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1: 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Marty B welcoming you inside the Sunday matinee, the world's largest outdoor daytime air-conditioned drive-in, serving up the hottest hot wax on the planet, and that ain't no jive, Daddy-O. 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

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I'm there on Sunday afternoons live 1 until 3 Eastern Time. 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I'll get those requests and dedications on the air. Or through the private message feature, you can reach out directly to me. And I promise you, oh, daddy-o, you will hear from me. As long as you're on Facebook, don't forget to check out my other page, Doo-Wop and Oldies. That's D-O-O-W-O-P, the letter N, Oldies. Doo-Wop and Oldies each and every day, 365 days out of the entire year. We post up anything and everything dedicated to the preservation of original era rock and roll. Well, as we get into the late 1950s, rock and roll went into a rebirth called the second wave. But a lot of what was called second wave was teen pop. That's not what we're playing today on the Sunday Matinee.

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0: It was electric. It had an edge of raw emotion and frenzied energy, unlike the big bands and crooners their parents were listening to. Adults hated it.
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0: Rock and roll was blamed for everything from laziness to juvenile delinquency. Some of the pioneers of early rock and roll included Elvis Presley, Little Richard, Jerry Lee Lewis, Chuck Berry. In 1957, Little Richard left rock and roll for gospel. By 1958, Elvis was in the army. Jerry Lee Lewis's career was in a free fall after marrying his 13-year-old cousin. In 1962, Chuck Berry was on his way to jail. Record company's executives seized the moment to clean up rock and roll. 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
4: All right, girl. Here is a 16-year-old man that has caused quite a stir. The Fabulous Baby!

Some of these artists were good singers, but the songs were just bubblegum pop. Nothing wrong with that, but that led to the British invasion, and they were credited for bringing rock and roll back. I contend it never left. There was a second wave of artists who did not record teen idol pop. They didn't get the same airplay because of the new keep it nice rules, but they were out there. And today, we're playing them.

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first golden grain of barley to the last gentle kiss of the hops, this is the most carefully brewed beer in the world today. 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

But 1958 was a year that Eddie had some other stuff on the charts. Come on, everybody, hit it, number 35. During the week of September the 7th, 1959, two of the top 10 songs on the charts, Lloyd Price, I'm Gonna Get Married.

sophisticate, cool. Magnetistic, suave. It could only be Marty B on the Sunday matinee. Oh, Daddy-O, he's playing the best 50s and 60s hot wax on the planet.

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1: All right, this is the interactive part of the Sunday Matinee. You don't just sit there and listen. It is time to get up out of your seat. Make sure you got everything out of the way. You're going to need a partner if you haven't got one. Grab the cat, grab the dog, grab the kitchen chair.

1958, Danny and the Juniors out of Philadelphia, PA, doing the hop. Now, there were a lot of great dances that were going to start really revving up as we get into 1960, of course, the explosion of the twist and every dance that would follow. But here's one specifically designed for people who really can't dance. 1958, a great little rock and roll dance for all of you guys that dig rock and roll, but don't seem to have any rhythm that, well, transfers to your legs and to your feet. But you can free.

0: you missed any part of today's show, or you just want to hear this one again, it's easy. 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Oh, daddy-o.
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In 1960, the queen of rockabilly, Wanda Jackson, released Let's Have a Party. It went to number 37 on the charts, but it was recorded in 1958, but Capitol Records didn't release it because Elvis sang the song in Loving You. People

0: Now, the same week that Let's Have a Party topped at number 37, Larry Vern had the number one hit, Mr. Custer.
1: What am I doing here? Please, Mr. Custer. I don't wanna go.
0: And Johnny Burnett crossed over from rockabilly to doing pop with Dreamin', coming in at number 23.
2: Dreamin'? I'm always dreaming.
0: So in 1960, 5 short years after rock and roll really broke nationally, the number one song in America was a novelty number. And in the top 10, it was Teen Pop. Let's do a little rock and roll with Wanda Jackson on the Sunday.

0: 1957, Wanda Jackson, Fujiyama Mama.
1: Did you know?
0: Wanda got her start singing strictly country music, but out there on the country rockabilly circuit, she crossed paths a few times in the early 1950s with a young hillbilly cat by the name of Elvis Presley. They struck up a friendship, and he convinced her she needed to switch from country to rock and roll, and that she did. In 1957, she recorded Fujiyama Mama, but there was a problem. Her own record label did not want to distribute it to record stores, and radio stations were refusing to play it for several reasons. Number one, there's a lot of double entendre in there. And of course, there seems to be one particular ethnic group that she's referring to.

atomic detonations. But here's the kicker that I'll bet you didn't know. Somehow her record label sent the record to Japan, and it hit the charts, and it stayed there for 6 years. The year.

first wave of rock and rollers who never crossed over to pop, and some of the second wave, they didn't do it either. Now listen, I'm not anti-pop. We play it here on the Sunday Matinee. There are certain songs by Neil Sedaka, Bobby Rydell that I really, really like. I've got no problem with the whole history behind the hits that came out of the Brill Building. But I like good old 4-beat rock and roll. Coming up in hour number two, somebody who got himself pigeonholed as a teen idol, and that's really not a fair assessment. First of all, he'd been around since the first wave. He could actually write music. He could actually play instruments. And he actually had talent. And he could do rock and roll. We'll take a look at him in hour number two, coming up here on the Sunday Matinee. Oh, don't touch that dial now, Daddy-O. For you young ones that have tuned our way and wondering, what is this? This is what rock and roll is supposed to sound like. Keep it right here for all the fun, the one, the only, the Sunday Matinee.

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0: this Alan Freed character? 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

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Hour number two underway. 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Well, today, we're celebrating that second wave of rock and roll. No, not the teen idols that got labeled the second wave of rock and roll. That was a homogenized, tamed-down version, and a lot of that stuff, I like it. We play teen pop here. We play bubblegum pop. But I like real, authentic, 4-4 beat rock and roll. And that's what we're serving up right here on the Sunday Matinee. Are you ready?

sounding a little bit like Creedence Clearwater Revival, but I promise you, this cat invented swamp rock. From Shreveport, Louisiana, Dale Hawkins on the Sunday Magazine.

27 on the pop charts, number 7 on the R&B, and it stayed on Billboard 19 weeks. His last charted hit happened in 1959, a little song called Class Cutter. In 1960, he released Hot Dog that Dick Clark had him sing on national TV, but unfortunately, it didn't help the promotion of the song or his career. But oh, Daddy-O, we're going to give it a spin right here, right now, on the Sunday matinee.

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2: It was electric. 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
2: Rock and roll was blamed for everything from laziness to juvenile delinquency. Some of the pioneers of early rock and roll included Elvis Presley, Little Richard, Jerry Lee Lewis, Chuck Berry. In 1957, Little Richard left rock and roll for gospel. By 1958, Elvis was in the army. Jerry Lee Lewis's career was in a free fall after marrying his 13-year-old cousin. In 1962, Chuck Berry was on his way to jail. Record company's executives seized the moment to clean up rock and roll. 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
5: All right, girl. Here is a 16-year-old man that has caused quite a stir. The Fabulous Five!

these artists were good singers, but the songs were just bubblegum pop. Nothing wrong with that, but that led to the British invasion, and they were credited for bringing rock and roll back. I contend it never left. There was a second wave of artists who did not record teen idol pop. They didn't get the same airplay because of the new keep it nice rules, but they were out there. And today, we're playing them.

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1: Jerry Lee Lewis, 1959, didn't get any airplay, but oh, Daddy-O, the killer was still rocking. Ronnie Hawkins, part of the second wave of rock and roll, but he didn't go pop on the Roulette record label. This one didn't chart, but oh, Daddy-O, Ronnie Hawkins, Ruby Baby.

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From 1960 forward, he never really charted again in the U.S., but he kept recording rock and roll. And in 1960, Wildcat got to number 21 in England, and Pistol Packin' Mama hit 15 in the U.K. Well, before the British invasion,

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1: 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Alive! Boss
2: 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Now here's a cat that gets labeled a teen idol, but I have to disagree. Ricky Nelson.

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He's actually an original rock and roller. Some of his best rockin' tunes we're going to feature right now in a Ricky Nelson 4.

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How anybody can call him a teen idol when you've got a cat like James Burton playing lead guitar? Ricky Nelson was a rock and roller, not just a smile and a voice with a fast orchestra behind him.

Well, rock and roll got its start coming out of Jump Blues, which became, of course, vocal harmony, rhythm and blues. And then rock and roll really sprang out of all of that. So I picked two doo-wop songs. Now, you've heard me say many times when I play The Silhouettes by the Jays that that is one of my all-time top five favorite doo-wop songs. I'm going to play two of the other of my top five. This one from 1957, and the reason I'm doing this, you'll understand it when I play song number two. From 57, these are the Diamonds. Oh, you hear this, and it just knows immediately. It's the 50s. That quintessential doo-wop 50s

Now, by the late 1950s, doo-wop had all but gone away, pretty much dominated because of the more solo rock and roll acts. But in the early 1960s, doo-wop had a comeback, a revival. And one of my all-time favorite doo-wop groups, the Cleftones. And this sounds like Little Darlin'. It's got that 1950s vibe, but it's from 1961, proving that doo-wop was still

0: you missed any part of today's show, or you just want to hear this one again, it's easy. Just come to our Facebook page, Sunday Matinee Radio. There's a full listing of all the stations and times that we're on throughout the entire week. The Sunday Matinee. Oh, daddy-o.
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0: This one got to number 9, 1964. Johnny Rivers, who got his start basically doing cover versions of Chuck Berry at Whiskey A Go-Go. But he proved you could mix pop and rock.
1: Rock and roll has got to go. And go it does at KWK. We're all through playing rock and roll records. This week is record-breaking week here at KWK. And after this week, no more rock and roll will be played on the air.
0: Well, you know that we love rock and roll here, especially first era, original era, first generation, second generation, real rock and roll. We play it loud and proud. Catch you next week.
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0: another decade, known as the 1960s. You begin your journey on January 1, 1960. We've been waiting for you. Welcome back.
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0: 61.
1: We choose to go to the moon. We choose to go to the moon in this decade and do the other things.
0: 62.
2: Roger, 0G, and I feel fine. Capsule is turning around. Oh, that view is tremendous.
0: 63.
3: For the first time, an agreement has been reached on bringing the forces of nuclear destruction under international control.
0: 64.
4: Acts of violence against the armed forces of the United States must be met not only with alert defense, but with positive reply.
0: 65.
5: Starting in New York City at about 5:30 this afternoon, 30 million persons found themselves without light, subways, elevators, air conditioning.
0: 66.
6: Confirmed this afternoon at 4 o'clock Houston time that a left ventricle bypass operation was performed at this hospital this morning.
0: 67.
7: Some 20 National Guardsmen have deployed along the street, hiding behind their trucks.
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9: But it really doesn't matter with me now, because I've been to the mountaintop.
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11: We copy it down, Eagle.
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0: submitted for your approval a period of time between January 1, 1960 and December 31st, 1969. During the course of this 3-hour broadcast, there is no other time. It's 1965.
1: Let's get real. I want to thank everybody for tuning me in this week. Whatever year you're listening to me from.

1965, what a year! In the Space Department, rumor has it that John Young and a guy by the name of Gus Grissom are preparing to make the first two-man flight around the Earth, and we wish him luck on that one. Coca-Cola has just introduced a new diet soft drink. They're calling it Tab. That's spelled T-A-B. We'll see if that catches on. If you want to pick up a copy of Life magazine on the stands, that'll cost you about 35 cents. Of course, if you order it by subscription, it's only 10 cents. Prices are going up, aren't they? Planning on heading out to the movies tonight? Well, watch out for some good ones. Marriage Italian Style is cleaning up, and so is Zorba the Greek. Then there's the James Bond thriller called Goldfinger. Shirley Bassey's singing the title track on that one. My Fair Lady is still running strong in this year of 1965. Volkswagen is brand

I think I've had that before. They're saying it'll get about 32 estimated miles per gallon. I haven't had that before. In the dance clubs around the country, one of the new dances that seems to be coming on strong is the swim. Let's see if you can do it.

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1: All but one man died.
0: Starring Chuck Connors. Okay.
1: They're at Bitter Creek.
0: It's a story of a guy, you know, who just split early.
1: And they say he ran away.
0: What do they call this show? Chicken?
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3: Starting in New York City at about 5:30 this afternoon, 30 million persons found themselves without light, subways, elevators, air conditioning. The running gag was, where were you when the lights went out? The population bomb was no longer just a threat. It was a clear and

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Mankind must put an end to war.

0: this diamond ring. I'm the real Don Steele, and we have a special guest on the show. Sir, would you enter and sign in, please, and tell us about your little brother's new record?
1: Hi, this is Bill Medley of the Righteous Brothers, and this next record is going to be my little brother singing the song all by himself. It was originally recorded by a gentleman we loved and admired a great deal, Mr. Roy Hamilton. This is Bobby singing Unchained Melody. Whoa.

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0: than 15 hours after the fighting began at dawn this morning, there was every evidence that Israel has already won the war, though fighting will continue.
1: Gaza fell within hours, and Israeli troops streaked across the Sinai, reaching for Suez. The west bank of the Jordan was occupied.
2: For the times they are a-changing.
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7: Rioting and looting in a small section of the Negro community on the south side of town.
8: But it really doesn't matter with me now, because I've been to the mountaintop.
9: Live from 1967. Thank you so much for tuning into our Time Warp. Here we are in a year of rock and soul. We got it for you, baby. Sam and Dave, this is Soul Man. I'm the real

In the San Francisco Bay Area, word has it that a guy by the name of Jan Winner took all the money he had in the world and invested it in a new magazine. It cost him $7,500 to start this business, and he certainly hopes he's not throwing everything he has away. The name of the new rag is Rolling Stone Magazine. We wish him luck on that. Speaking of San Francisco, here's a new group that hails from there. They're called Jefferson Airplane, and they do hits. We're going to do a double shot. Up first, a song called

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0: 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The year is 1967.

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What a year for cars. Ford Mustang, Galaxy 500, the LTD, Dodge Coronet, the Dart, and also the Chevy Camaro. All popular cars this year. Stevie Wonder's pretty popular, too. He was made to love her.

1967. And for all the kiddies listening, let's clue you in on what could be coming from Santa Claus this December. Some new toys soon to be arriving will be Kenner's Spirograph and Easy Bake Oven. Mattel's Barbie doll is big, along with Incredible Edibles and Creeple People. Postage stamp trains by Aurora and Marvel the Mustang by Marx will be in Santa's sack. Be watching for them, kids, and remember, keep those cards and letters. What's in fashion for ladies in this year of 1967, you ask? Well, hair fashion isn't even real. It's called the fall. Fake stuff, you know. In clothes, women are wearing mini skirts, mini trench coats, stretch pullovers, and shift skirts. Many ones, of course. Speaking of ladies, the Queen Mary, that's a big ship, you know, is due to arrive in Southern California at Long Beach Harbor next month, where it will be docked for all to view. And if you've ever been docked for all to view, you know how painful that can be. You want to go to the movies? Hope you got a buck and a half. Prices are going up, you know. Barefoot in the Park, The Sand Pebbles, The Dirty Dozen, Divorce American Style, and In the Heat of the Night are some you can spend your money on. In case you're tired of saving all those green stamps, you can start saving box tops. We saved this one for you, and they're

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0: You've just broken a radio time barrier. You're moving through a land of both shadow, substance, and time. The year, once again, is 1967. We've been waiting for you. Welcome back.
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6: 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New additions to the lineup, WWTC in Minneapolis and KSMA in Santa Maria. Gonna send a little Neil Diamond out to the boys. It's called You Got to Me. Do it, Neil. We're all

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2: 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Keep the beat. Here we go. I'm feeling kind of mellow here. Doesn't happen too often. Must be the year 1967. 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Marvin Gaye and Tammy Terrell.

Tammy Terrell singing Your Precious Love on Live from the 60s. 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
0: 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Remember cruising Lake Erie on the good time? 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
3: How high's the water, mama? 2 feet high and rising. How high's the water, papa? She said it's 2 feet high and rising. But we can make it to the road in a homemade boat, because that's the only thing we got left that'll

feet high and rising. How high's the water, Papa? She said it's 4 feet high and rising. Hey, come look through the window pane. The bus is coming, gonna take us to the train. Looks like we'll be blessed with a little more rain. 4 feet high and rising.

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0: It is into the 70s, and my name is Todd Chambliss. 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Music like this, and memories like this.
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1: Hi, everybody. This is Alan Freed again. I'm proud of the many great ballads that have come out of the rock and roll era in the last 10 years. One of my proudest memories is a song I wrote in 1951, which became a number one record in America in 1954. Here is the original recording of Sincerely by the Moonglows.

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0: Each day we have some weird news, some celebrity news, a lot of fun things we talk about, and quite often some fun guests as well. Also, we'll have some giveaways and, of course, great music from the 50s, 60s, and 70s every morning right here on NorthCoastGreatestHits.com.

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1: Laura and Tommy were lovers. 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

0: 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So that means Coca-Cola, naturally.
1: The young men and women who become United States Marines come from our hometowns to become a part of something greater than themselves. This commitment represents the highest level of steadfast allegiance to the betterment of our communities, our country, and our Marine Corps. The journey will be one of the most challenging, but also one of the most rewarding. The few, the proud, the

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1: Well, my daddy left home when I was 3, and he didn't leave much to Ma and me, just this old guitar and an empty bottle of booze. Now, I don't blame him because he run and hid, but the meanest thing that he ever did was before he left, he went and named me Sue. Well, he must have thought that it was quite a joke, and it got a lot of laughs from lots of folks. Seems I had to fight my whole life through. Some gal would giggle and I'd get red, and some guy'd laugh and I'd bust his head. I'll tell you, life ain't easy for a boy named Sue. Well, I grew up quick and I grew up mean. My fists got hard, my wits got keen. Roamed from town to town to hide my shame. But I made me a vow to the moon and stars, I'd search the honky-tonks and bars and kill that man that gave me that awful name.

about him now and then, every time I try and every time I win. And if I ever have a son, I think I'm gonna name him Bill or George, anything but Sue. I still hate that.

0: Big screen, little screen, True Detective co-stars and Hollywood friends Matthew McConaughey and Woody Harrelson found out about 10 years ago that they might be half-brothers, and they revealed it to the public a few years ago. Well, they've been working on a lot of projects together.
1: Yeah, they really have been. When you see one, you see the other anymore, it seems like.
0: They're playing a heightened versions of themselves on Apple TV's Brothers, which streams on Wednesday. So I've not seen that, but I'll have to check it out. John Watts has been tapped to direct the first new film from Star Wars in quite some time. They haven't had a Star Wars film out, but there's a new Star Wars coming out, and it's going to be a trilogy, and he's directing those. And former Dateline correspondent Chris Hansen watched the new film Primetime, and he gave it a D.
1: Okay.
0: He said it was very over the top. He was the gentleman from To Catch a Predator.
1: Right.
0: And he's in this film, not him, but they're making him, you know.
1: About him.
0: About him, yeah. So anyway, he said, most of that, not real, not true. That's not how it went down. But they made a movie, and it was a movie. But he said, I'll give it a D. So there you go. Big screen, little screen on the John and Heidi Show. It's 2026. 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

0: Time now for the joke of the day with my beautiful bride, Heidi Small. What you got for me there, Heidi? Oh, it's good. She's smiling already.
1: What do you call someone with no body and no nose?
0: I have no idea.
1: Nobody knows.
0: Nobody knows. You're pretty proud of yourself over
1: there,
0: aren't
1: you? That one cracks me up. What do you call a cold parrot?
0: What do you call a cold parrot?
1: A bird.
0: Did you get to the good jokes yet? Or how far are we from... You said you had some good ones coming.
1: Oh, those two made me laugh.
0: All right, that is the joke of the day on the John and Heidi Show.
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1: The fighting spirit of the Marine Corps is born of battles won. 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A promise of the Marines.
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0: Thanks for listening on A Movie Star Monday. Our guest today, Andrew McCarthy, from like every big movie in the 80s, St. Elmo's Fire, Pretty in Pink, one of my favorite movies, Weekend at Bernie's. And we always just fall in love with your character. You've got a new movie out now called Orion. Are we going to fall in love with your character in this movie, Andrew?
1: I don't know if love's the right word, but he's a bit of a mystery man. It's an interesting story, a cool story of, I think a sci-fi thing about an astronaut who crashes back down to Earth, and I'm sent there to sort of debrief him, but then it turns into, am I debriefing him, or am I interrogating him, or wait a minute, who's the good guy, who's the bad guy here, is there any good guy, you know, that kind of thing. So it's a real sort of cat and mouse game, and I hadn't done something like that before, so it was really fun to play that kind of character.
0: And I watched the trailer, and it seems like everything's a little shifty. You're like, who's doing what, and what is happening right now?
1: Yeah, there's a lot of that. Who's doing what? Who? When are they doing it? Wait a minute, are they telling the truth? Didn't he just contradict that 5 minutes ago, and now he's saying this? Wait a minute, what's going on? You know, and is that an alien that has been brought back, or is that an AI thing, or what is that exactly? Oh, yeah. So it's all that kind of who's on first, kind of, and who's telling the truth. It's interesting.
0: Well, I'm excited to see Orion. It's in theaters right now. And while I've got you on the phone, I got to talk about this because the internet is a buzz. They're talking about a new St. Elmo's Fire sequel. And I thought, I've got the guy on the phone right now. I'm going to ask him, is that something we should be looking forward to soon?
1: Well, you might have to wait a long time on that one. I'm not so sure if that'll, I mean, people have been talking about it forever. And I know somebody won, they started writing a script on it. And I know a couple people really pushing it, but you know, between us, I'm not sure I'd hold my breath on that. Although I think everybody would love to do it.
0: Oh,
1: everyone would love to do it again, but I think we're all getting a little long in the tooth for that, so we better hurry up. But I'm not sure, you know, these things can take forever and then happen in an instant or just never at all, so I'm not sure if it's going
0: to
1: go.
0: Well, I'm going to hold out hope that maybe someday we'll actually get a chance to see that, because I would love to see that. You did such a great job in that movie, but so many others as well. Pretty in Pink, another amazing movie. Another one that I'm a huge fan of is Weekend at Bernie's. And I still, when you got the script for that, you had to be going, okay, what the heck are we doing here? Because like one of the main characters is dead for the entire movie, but somehow it worked. And it only worked because you and Jonathan Silverman did such a great job making it work.
1: I can't believe that movie worked. We couldn't believe it worked at the time, and I think it works. It still works.
0: Yeah.
1: I think that movie holds up better than any movie I've done. And of course, anytime any politician goes down, there are these memes that come out all over. I mean, I have people call me up all the time going, where's Mitch McConnell? What have you done with him? You know? and then with Biden, of course, there were a bunch of Biden memes. So, you know, that movie has amazing kind of staying power. It lives on in death. And I love that movie. And we had a great time doing it. You know, there's an old adage of on set that if you're making yourself laugh on the set, we're not going to laugh in the theater. But we thought we were hysterical when we were doing it. And I think it is a funny movie. I was in a hotel maybe 6 months ago, and I clicked on the TV, and I went into the bathroom before it came up, and I heard some talking, and I went, what is that? And I came out, and it was me in Weekend at Bernie's. And it was like the last 15 minutes of the movie when we're dragging him around behind the boat and stuff. And it was just so, I sat there on the edge of the bed watching this last 15 minutes of the movie. I hadn't seen it in 20 years.
0: Yeah.
1: And I thought it was absolutely hysterical. I loved it.
0: I'm just trying to imagine you getting a script where you start reading it and you realize that one of the main characters is dead for the entire movie. That had to be just the weirdest script to read.
1: That was all about Bernie. I mean, the movie was originally called Hot and Cold. Thank God they changed the title.
0: Yeah.
1: But, and they asked me to play the nice guy at the beginning who tries to get the girl. And I thought, this movie is really funny, I think. I think this movie is really fun, but I want to play the jerk. I want to play the idiot. And so they said, fine, you can play the idiot. And I'm like, perfect, then I'm in. And so we weren't sure what to do, but we thought it was really funny. I mean, we just thought, while we were doing it, we just thought it was a funny story. And we kept, you know, making up crazy stuff. That, what if we staple it? What if he has a toupee and we staple it on his head? Yeah. Okay, what if we throw him over the balcony there? Okay, that's a good idea. Okay, okay, what if the tide washes them out to sea? Yeah, let's do that. So, I mean, there was a lot of it that we kind of were winging on the day and making. There was nothing that was too stupid or too crazy.
0: Well, I can tell you it was a lot of fun to watch, and it's been an absolute pleasure to visit with you. Thank you for your time today. I am super excited to see the new film, Orion, in theaters now. Andrew, thank you again.
1: Yeah, thank you. Good to talk to you.
0: Absolutely. Again, Andrew McCarthy, he's in a new film. It's called Orion. It's out right now. I've got a link to the trailer in the show notes for today at johnandheidishow.com.
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0: Thanks for listening on a Movie Star Monday. Our guest today, Andrew McCarthy, from like every big movie in the 80s, St. Elmo's Fire, Pretty in Pink, one of my favorite movies, Weekend at Bernie's. And we always just fall in love with your character. You've got a new movie out now called Orion. Are we going to fall in love with your character in this movie, Andrew?
1: I don't know if love's the right word, but he's a bit of a mystery man. It's an interesting story, a cool story of a sci-fi thing about an astronaut who crashes back down to Earth, and I'm sent there to sort of debrief him, but then it turns into, am I debriefing him, or am I interrogating him, or wait a minute, who's the good guy, who's the bad guy here, is there any good guy, you know, that kind of thing. So it's a real sort of cat and mouse game, and I hadn't done something like that before, so it was really fun to play that kind of character.
0: And I watched the trailer, and it seems like everything's a little shifty. You're like, who's doing what, and what is happening right now?
1: Yeah, there's a lot of that. Who's doing what? When are they doing it? Wait a minute, are they telling the truth? Didn't he just contradict that 5 minutes ago, and now he's saying this? Wait a minute, what's going on? You know, and is that an alien that has been brought back, or is that an AI thing, or what is that exactly?
0: Oh, yeah.
1: So it's all that kind of who's on first kind of, and who's telling the truth. It's interesting.
0: Well, I'm excited to see Orion. It's in theaters right now. And while I've got you on the phone, I got to talk about this because the internet is a buzz. They're talking about a new St. Elmo's Fire sequel. And I thought, I've got the guy on the phone right now. I'm going to ask him, is that something we should be looking forward to soon?
1: Well, you might have to wait a long time on that one. I'm not so sure if that'll... I mean, people have been talking about it forever. And I know somebody wanted... They started writing a script on it. And I know a couple people really pushing it, but I, you know, between us, I'm not sure I'd hold my breath on that. Although I think everybody would love to do it.
0: Oh,
1: everyone would love to do it again, but I think we're all getting a little long in the tooth for that. So we better hurry up. But I'm not sure, you know, these things can take forever and then happen in an instant or just never at all. So I'm not sure if it's going to go.
0: Well, I'm going to hold out hope that maybe someday we'll actually get a chance to see that, because I would love to see that. You did such a great job in that movie, but so many others as well. Pretty in Pink, another amazing movie. Another one that I'm a huge fan of is Weekend at Bernie's. And I still, when you got the script for that, you had to be going, okay, what the heck are we doing here? Because like one of the main characters is dead for the entire movie, but somehow it worked. And it only worked because you and Jonathan Silverman did such a great job making it work.
1: I can't believe that movie worked. And we couldn't believe it worked at the time. And I think it works. It still works.
0: Yeah.
1: I think that movie holds up better than any movie I've done. And of course, anytime any politician goes down, there are these memes that come out all over. I mean, I have people call me up all the time going, where's Mitch McConnell? What have you done with him? You know? And then with Biden, of course, there were a bunch of Biden memes. So, you know, that movie has amazing kind of staying power. It lives on in death. And I love that movie. And we had a great time doing it. You know, there's an old adage of on set that if you're making yourself laugh on the set, we're not going to laugh in the theater. But we thought we were hysterical when we were doing it. And I think it is a funny movie. I was in a hotel maybe 6 months ago, and I clicked on the TV, and I went into the bathroom before it came up, and I heard some talking, and I went, what is that? And I came out, and it was me in Weekend at Bernie's. And it was like the last 15 minutes of the movie when they were dragging him around behind the boat and stuff. And it was just so, I sat there on the edge of the bed watching this last 15 minutes of the movie. I hadn't seen it in 20 years.
0: Yeah.
1: And I thought it was absolutely hysterical. I loved it.
0: I'm just trying to imagine you getting a script where you start reading it and you realize that one of the main characters is dead for the entire movie. That had to be just the weirdest script to read.
1: That was all about Bernie. I mean, the movie was originally called Hot and Cold. Thank God they changed the title.
0: Yeah.
1: And they asked me to play the nice guy at the beginning who tries to get the girl. And I thought, this movie is really funny, I think. I think this movie is really fun, but I want to play the jerk. I want to play the idiot. And so they said, fine, you can play the idiot. And I'm like, perfect, then I'm in. So we weren't sure what to do, but we thought it was really funny. I mean, we just thought, while we were doing it, we just thought it was a funny story. And we kept, you know, making up crazy stuff. That what if we staple it? What if he has a toupee and we staple it on his head? Yeah. Okay, what if we throw him over the balcony there? Okay, that's a good idea. Okay, okay, what if the tide washes him out to sea? Yeah, let's do that. So, I mean, there was a lot of it that we kind of were winging on the day and making. There was nothing that was too stupid or too crazy.
0: Well, I can tell you it was a lot of fun to watch, and it's been an absolute pleasure to visit with you. Thank you for your time today. I am super excited to see the new film, Orion, in theaters now. Andrew, thank you again.
1: Yeah, thank you. Good to talk to you.
0: Absolutely. Again, Andrew McCarthy, he's in a new film. It's called Orion. It's out right now. I've got a link to the trailer in the show notes for today at johnandheidishow.com.
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4: Well, the world is about to be destroyed once again by a very diabolical. And once again, the police commissioner of Midland City turns to the only man who can save it.
5: Operator, I'd like to have the Atlantic Ocean, please.
4: Yes, an emergency call to the Atlantic Ocean.
5: No, I don't know the area code.
4: For the Winged Warrior is using his 2 weeks of vacation in an attempt to become the first man to fly the great ocean.
5: Yes, I'd like to make it person to person for Chicken Man. That's C-H.
6: I don't know who he is, but I do know this.
5: Later, Commissioner.
6: Yes.
5: I'm sorry, Operator, I didn't hear that. What? Did you ask, will we pay for the charges?
6: No, we won't.
5: No, we won't. That's right. Make it collect.
4: And seconds later, somewhere out over the Atlantic.
7: Hello, Atlantic Ocean.
8: I have a collect call from Midland City for Chicken Man. That's C-H-I...
7: This is Chicken Man speaking.
8: Will you accept the charges?
7: What's that?
8: Will you accept the charges?
7: Is this my mother calling again?
8: Midland City? The Atlantic Ocean would like to know if its mother's calling.
5: Tell the Atlantic Ocean this is the office of the police commissioner.
8: Is the Atlantic Ocean in some kind of trouble?
5: Never mind, just give the message.
8: Okay. Hello, Atlantic Ocean?
7: Yes, right here.
8: Your call is from the office of the police commissioner.
7: Oh, well, in that case...
8: Will you accept the charges?
5: Operator, will you please tell the Atlantic Ocean it's a matter of life and death?
8: No kidding!
5: And that the world is about to be destroyed by a very diabolical...
8: Does that mean they'll be looting and pillaging?
5: Yes, that's right.
8: Hello, Atlantic Ocean?
7: Yes, right here.
8: Hey, you got a swell telephone call here. You want to take...
7: Is that right?
8: Yeah, there's going to be looting and pillaging.
5: Operator.
8: Now I'm talking to the Atlantic.
5: Forget about making a collect. We'll pay for it. We won't pay for it. Operator.
8: Yes, go ahead, plundering. I mean, Midland City.
5: Would you tell the Atlantic to accept, and I'll pay him when he gets back out of my lunch money?
7: I accept that call, operator.
8: Oh, good.
7: Hello?
5: This is Miss Hellfinger, Winged Warrior.
8: Hey, does anybody mind if I listen
5: in? No, go right ahead.
7: Okay, yeah, sure.
4: 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Say... 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

0: time now for the movie quote of the day. 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It's just one of those quotes where you're like, I don't know if anyone would get this. Game over, man. Game over. Do you know the movie?
1: I don't.
0: Is that just a little too vague?
1: It's a little bit
0: vague. Aliens. Hudson said that.
1: Oh.
0: Game over, man. Game over.
1: I wouldn't have known that anyway.
0: And I don't know if I'm saying it in the right context, because it could be game over, man. Game over. I don't know. I don't remember. Do you know who Hudson was? I don't know. Anyway.
1: No, it's not my genre.
0: Yeah. You've seen Aliens, though, right?
1: I've seen it once, and I only the first one, and then I was like, I'm good. I'm out.
0: Wow. How did we stay married all these years? That is your movie quote, although she has seen every episode of Frasier 8 times.
1: At least.
0: We're watching it again. That is your movie quote of the day on the job.

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0: Time now for something special with Heidi Small. What do you have for me there, Heidi?
1: I have something new today.
0: Something new? What do we have?
1: This is called Can't Speak.
0: Okay.
1: Can't is an elaborate system of coded slang used by criminals in England in the 16 to 1700s.
0: Okay.
1: So it's called Can't Speak. And when they say, so I'm going to, over the next few days, say some of the things that they would say and what it meant.
0: All right.
1: So nim meant to steal, rob, or swipe.
0: Gonna nim
1: something? Bite is to steal.
0: Okay.
1: Varlets are rogues.
0: You're canters, slowing down here. I'm not going to catch any of this.
1: Canters stuff. Are thieves.
0: Okay.
1: Dimber Damber, head of the Canters gang.
0: Okay, so the Dimber Damber is in charge of the Canters, and those people are all getting together to be rogue thieves.
1: Black art is picking locks.
0: Okay.
1: Bleeding rig is stealing sheep. I don't know why you would want to steal sheep, but
0: I'm not going to retain any of this. You're going to wait.
1: Amuse is to throw dust or dirt into the eyes of a robbery victim to distract or disarm them.
0: I'm going to amuse them.
1: I'm going to amuse them.
0: Amuse them.
1: Amuse them.
0: Okay.
1: Visiting the neighbors is burglary.
0: Oh, going to visit the neighbors.
1: Right. And whipjacks are thieves who pose as sailors to gain unfettered access to ships.
0: Okay.
1: So they can rob them.
0: Well, you have more of those?
1: I do. Two more days.
0: I can't wait. That sounds fun.
1: It's just really interesting, I think.
0: I don't know why they needed all those words, but they apparently did.
1: You can't just say, hey, I'm going to go rob the neighbors because somebody might overhear that. But if they're speaking in code, they won't know what they're talking about.
0: Until they catch on to the code.
1: Right.
0: Then, yeah. That is something special with Heidi Small. 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

0: We always like to wrap things up around here with good news, and I have stories today about heroes. Firefighters who helped save a little girl's life continue to show up for this little girl. I love this. 3 years ago, a group of firefighters in Florida rushed to an accident which involved a critically injured girl who was 3 at the time. Today, they're still showing up for her birthday parties and are celebrating different milestones in her life, and they've been there to watch this little girl as she's growing up. They helped save her 3 years ago. They were done 3 years ago.
1: Right.
0: But a hero's job is never done, Heidi. Firefighters arrived at the scene, and this young girl was injured badly. She was run over by a truck.
1: Oh, my gosh.
0: The scene was difficult for everybody. They said, we got the call. This little girl was potentially under a car. We got there. The scene was chaotic. Just seeing that mother holding that little girl was so hard. And they said they didn't think she was going to make it to the hospital, let alone 3 years later, she's still alive.
1: Yikes.
0: But their role in the family's life did not end once the emergency was over. They stayed in touch. They've been there for birthday parties, for Christmas celebrations, any important thing in this little girl's life. If these guys find out about it, they will be there.
1: How great is that?
0: Before long, they even gave her a special nickname. That's Baby Girl. So anytime something's going on, they talk about Baby Girl. The Baby Girl has this going on, her birthday, Baby Girl. So aww. I just think that's really cool.
1: I love that.
0: I love it, too. I've got a link to the story so you can see more details about it. It's in the show notes for today at johnandheidishow.com. Time to say goodbye, Heidi.
1: Goodbye, Heidi.
0: Goodbye, everybody. Have a great day. Thank you for listening to the John and Heidi Show.
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0: 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Including a vintage Murray Saul Get Down.
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some of y'all never been down south too much. I'm gonna tell you a little bit about this so that you understand what I'm talking about. Down there we have a plant that grows out in the woods and the fields. Looks something like a turnip green.

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0: We're taking you back to the smooth, milquetoast sounds of the 70s schmaltz known as Yacht Rock. Remember cruising Lake Erie on the good time? Or heading to Kelly's Island or Put In Bay wearing your fluorescent bikinis, pop polo collars, and boat shoes? 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
0: Each day we have some weird news, some celebrity news, a lot of fun things we talk about, and quite often some fun guests as well. 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
1: 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Somehow or another, the whole darn thing went wrong. But my mama had some great advice, so I thought I'd put it in the words of this song.

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0: Each day we have some weird news, some celebrity news, a lot of fun things we talk about, and quite often some fun guests as well. 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

0: It is into the 70s, and my name is Todd Chambliss. We've got some great music and memories ready to go for this week's show. Music like this, and memories like this.
1: And here is G.I. 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
0: It's music and, frankly, a lot of fun. 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

0: 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Money may not bring you happiness, but your favorite oldies can.
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0: experience of your life happens tonight at the Hollywood Bowl. 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